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Radio Boss Hardbody, Keyotti, Jante. Got your request. Let Me Love You, Mario. Give me about 8 minutes. I know you still riding to the store. It'll be on before you get out the car. I promise you that. Kehlani, I'm going to let this Chris Brown out.

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1: 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I'm not sure who needs to hear this, but come closer. 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Where my cancers at? Hey, show me some love inside that updated free iHeartRadio app. Geminis, get those birthday shout outs in as well. I ain't mad at y'all. 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

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I'm Radio Boss Hard by the Kiati. What's up, West Side? Thank you so much for having us on. 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

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The Kid Ferrari Simmons, I got some 2 a.m. Big X to plug on the way. You want to know why it's the staycation season? I got the information in 5 minutes. Stay close. It's Ferrari Simmons. Let's go.

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It's me, Ferrari Simmons, on Power 100.9. 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
1: The kid Ferrari Simmons rolling commercial free. Got some Kehlani, Jordan on the 2G, and Kehlani on the way. Some Dear Mama Tupac on the way. But right now, here's Johnny Venus. I want you back. It's Ferrari Simmons. Let go.

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0: Hemisphere. Somebody tell them people Mr. Hem is here.
1: Whoa, whoa, whoa, whoa, whoa, whoa.
0: Mr. Hem is here.
1: Whoa, whoa, whoa, whoa, whoa, whoa.
0: Mr. Hem.
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3: The Kid, Ferrari, Simmons got some for free. Drake, DJ Khaled. It depends. Chris Brown, Bryce Tiller on the way now. The Waymo self-driving cars just got a little bit more VIP. I got a little bit more information on that coming up next. Stay close. Leon Thomas, Mutt. 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

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Power 100.9. Happy Sunday, fun day. Welcome. If you are visiting for the World Cup, what's happening? It's Ashley Tui's on air. 3 minutes into it, I got Mariah. We'll do Big Sean on the way.

is, man. It is what it is. 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Yeah. You gotta come to my side and see how we live. Yeah. I cannot see heaven being much better than this. Yeah. Blessings on blessings for me and my from the

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I guess when your stars align, you do like the solar system and plan it out.

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1: 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I'm not a road trip girl. 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
1: It's Sunday Funday. 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Because did you see DR Congo?
2: Ever since
1: Bebe, you heard Bo Lee.

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Chris Brown just got out of jail. Trey Songz was allegedly beefing with August Alsina. It was a big deal. It was a big deal. All right, stay tuned. We got, once you back up next, it's the K-Dot on the way. Albuquerque's

0: I say I rep for Gemini season is because y'all be talking down on us all year long. And Geminis, we really make up a majority of the creative fields, okay? Especially in music, all right? Kendrick Lamar, all right? Kanye West, Tupac, and Biggie. Erykah Badu, Lauryn Hill, like we can, Lenny Kravitz, Stevie Nicks. We can go on and on. Let's just save all your hate. Just say you mad because you ain't got it like that. All right. Got David Sims, Rick Ross, just straight ahead.
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Chris Brown said, hold my beer. Okay, you thought 27 songs was enough. Oh no, child, we got 10 more coming. So that's your Tui's on air. Yes, the Brown Deluxe Edition, I think it's called Chocolate, is coming out on the 19th. And Kristen, I'll be giving you some homework before this tour is here. Let's do good on the way.

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My name is Ashley with Tui's on air. 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

0: 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Again, while I'm talking about Geminis, another Gemini, half of that duo, Andre 3000, a Gemini. And then if you didn't know, Geminis are air signs, so they get along very well with other air signs like Aquarius or Libra. The other half of that group, Outkast, Big Boi, is an Aquarius, hence their album title, Aquemini. That is why they work so well together. So we'll get into Brent Faiyaz. Leon Thomas is on the way.
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2: 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But he's from Mexico and he got a lot of, you know, national talent, national pride. 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Let's do Drake on the way.

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2: 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I'm your host, Ramses Ja.
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2: Yes, you are. And today we have a special guest in the studio. Q is going to function as the executive producer of today's episode. And we are having a conversation with an individual we're very much looking forward to talking with. So stay tuned. Kamal Johnson is a former mayor of Hudson, New York, community leader, and youth advocate. Raised in Hudson and elected as the city's youngest mayor and first African American to hold the position, Kamal built a reputation for leading with honesty about issues many public officials avoid discussing openly: trauma, violence, poverty, mental health, generational survival, and what it means to try to heal while carrying the weight of leadership. Before serving as mayor, he worked for years in youth development, mental health, and community outreach, supporting young people and families navigating many of the same challenges he experienced growing up. His work has focused on violence prevention, youth empowerment, economic equity, housing, education, and creating systems that actually see people instead of just managing them. Kamal's story sits at the intersection of politics, healing, fatherhood, Black masculinity, community leadership, and generational change. Through both his public service and writing, he explores what it means to break inherited cycles while still confronting the emotional realities that come with survival. And he is our guest today. All right, Kamal Johnson, welcome to the show, man. How are you doing today?
4: I'm doing great. Thank you for having me. It's an honor to be here.
2: Absolutely. Well, you're an inspirational person, and we're excited to talk about, you know, your story and share that with our audience, and also some of the things that you're up to. So obviously I gave you a little bit of background, but you know, around here we find it's always helpful to start our stories at the beginning. So, you know, let's fill in the gaps for people just coming to the conversation, learning about who you are and the work that you're doing. Tell us a little bit about yourself, maybe about where you grew up, went to school, what inspired you to get into politics, becoming the first African-American and the youngest mayor in the history of Hudson, New York?
4: Yeah, so I grew up in the city of Hudson, where I was, you know, able to become mayor. You know, I spent my entire educational career there before going to college. And, you know, I was dealing with a lot of things, you know, family wise, from incarceration to poverty to addiction to all of those things. So, as you can imagine, I wasn't the best student. And it was one time when I was in 11th grade in English class, my teacher, Miss Brust, I was always getting kicked out of the class. I was always, you know, talking and getting in trouble. And she pulled me outside one day and she said, "Look, you are like the mayor of the classroom. Like everything you say and do, people gravitate to, and they always have to listen to what you say." And she was like, "Why don't you use that to be a leader?" And me, you know, being a 15-year-old, I took it as a joke and I created a sign that said, "Kamal for mayor," and I hung it up in her classroom. And then it became a nickname. So then I started getting involved in the community, and I started seeing a lot of changes due to gentrification, you know, due to a lot of changes when you have a small city that becomes popular. Mm-hmm. And I started saying to myself, you know, maybe, you know, this thing being a mayor isn't just a nickname. This could be something that, you know, I could pursue. And so I did. And, you know, it was an amazing journey.
2: I love
4: ups
2: it.
4: And downs, a full roller coaster.
2: I love that. So, you know, it's funny because Q and myself, we have a teacher, a years-long teacher, who was very instrumental, certainly in my life. You know, my teacher was a college teacher, so I got her a little bit older. I was maybe 18, 19. But she was one of those people that really saw more in me than I saw in myself. So would you say that that's kind of a similar story for you?
4: Yeah, exactly. I'd never seen myself as a leader until that moment. And, you know, it was just mind blowing to tell that story in front of her in an auditorium at my old school.
2: Yeah.
4: And, you know, it really showed that when you're in phases of leadership, words matter. And, you know, what you say can really change a person's life. Because I grew up hearing, you look at his family, of course he's getting in trouble. Of course he's going to be like that. It's in his bloodline. But this kind of changed the whole trajectory for me.
2: I often say that it's usually a person that serves to inspire, you know, people and pour into people, especially at a younger age, and inspire them to, you know, really take some meaningful action and really kind of seize the reins of their life. And in your particular circumstances, you were, if I understand correctly, you were kind of dealing with a lot, certainly, you know, by the time you became mayor. So, you know, talk to us, you know, again, you're the first African-American mayor in the history of Hudson, and you were elected the youngest mayor in the history of the city. So what was different about your, maybe your public life versus sort of the burdens that you might have been carrying in your private life? And you can go back further than that if you like, but, you know, I'm sure that this part of the story really matters.
4: Yeah, a lot of the issues that I cared about when I started campaigning were issues that I have experienced personally or people around me were experiencing. So, you know, I wasn't detached from the community like you see a lot of politicians. You know, I was living in it. I'm one of four boys, and I'm the only one of those four boys to not be currently incarcerated or ever be incarcerated. My mom battled addiction for a deep part of my childhood. So, you know, I had all these things weighing on me, you know, as I'm going into leadership. And when you live in a community, especially where you go talk to the Black community, you're dealing with a community that's been lied to often. So when you go to them and you say, you know, you want to change all these things, you want to do, you know, all these initiatives and policies and programs, they feel like they've heard it all before. So for me, the line I kept getting was, it doesn't matter who's in leadership. You know, my life is still going to be the same. So I wanted to start with programs that, you know, reach people at the bottom instead of the trickle down economics. I wanted to deal with the people who are directly facing the issues and focus on them, put them in the forefront and create programs and things so that, you know, their lives would be better. And at the same time, you know, I had to deal with my own trauma. I had to deal with now becoming a public figure and having, you know, a past where people are going to bring up my brothers. They're going to bring up, you know, things that have happened in life. And, you know, it was tough, but I don't regret my story. You know, it made me who I am. And, you know, I was able to lead well because of it.
2: Well, I'm a little curious, and this might be a bit of a departure for us, but a lot of what you were talking about, you know, reaching people kind of at the bottom and having an approach, a mentality of understanding that the people themselves are not failures. There's a system in place that has taken from these people, lied to these people, and has failed to address the systemic reality. Yeah. Of the oppression that continues to subjugate and marginalize these people. And, you know, once upon a time, Q and I, we had to explain kind of the root cause of much of the crime that is associated with the Black community, right? And it's not necessarily pathological in mass. You know, a lot of it is just crimes of poverty, right? And when our show first started, it was, you know, during 2020, the protest, George Floyd, all that sort of stuff. There was this concept, hey, if we defund the police, then we can reallocate those fiscal resources into programs that actually are proven to reduce crime rates. And these things seeming, they might seem unrelated to crime, but indeed they have a drastic impact on crime rates in impoverished communities. And they include programs like Head Start, transportation, job opportunities, et cetera. And so having the conversation, I know that the marketing of it, Q always says, the marketing of it was so alarming that, you know, people thought defund the police. Oh my God, we're not going to have police. But the concept, the thinking behind it was, hey, pouring more money into police has not made us safer, will never make us safer. Addressing the issues that are affecting these people makes us safer. And you've, based on what I'm reading, you've kind of worked in a lot of these spaces, mental health spaces, and as you mentioned, getting folks sort of at the beginning or at the bottom of the rung, at the beginning of their journey, you know, before they get too bad. So talk a little bit about that, maybe if some of those concepts have worked or maybe if they didn't work in your

0: is have actual programs and trainings that affect the people in the community. Not just, a quiz where they ask you a few questions and it's like, all right, we're all not racist. Like we're good, but actual trainings that officers can use and apply. And one of the first things that we did was we had our arresting parents in front of children training and changed that whole process on how that happens. I also took 15% out of the police budget, which of course was not
1: Popular.
0: didn't go over well. It wasn't
1: Yeah.
0: popular at all. And we added that into our youth programs. We also put that money to trainings. I also hired the first woman and African American police chief. We wanted to make sure that while we're changing the culture of policing, when we want to add black and brown faces, we don't want to send them into a culture that they just assimilate with
1: Yeah,
0: and
1: it'll
0: become part
1: consume
0: of the
1: them.
0: culture that is terrorizing the
1: Sure.
0: people.
1: Yeah.
0: So, that was some of the moves that we made. I also spoke with this organization called the Spark of Hudson, and they introduced me to Andrew Yang, who was running for president at one point, and they came up with a program of universal basic income. At first, I was like, when it was brought to me, I was like, no, this sounds great, but I don't want to be that mayor. It's like, oh, everybody, is going to get money and they're going to do this and this. Like, I wanted to do things that were realistic. So I went on an educational tour and I took the community with me and learning about universal basic income. And then we were able to launch a pilot program where 150 people in our community are receiving $500 a month every month for 5 years. And with this, we're giving them, financial literacy, education, and, different opportunities. And this isn't life-changing money, but it's enough money where if you're a person that needs to get over a hump, $500 extra is going to help you.
1: Sure.
0: So initiatives like that is what I believe strongly in, investing in the people who need it.
1: Well said. I'm gonna circle back just a bit because well, first off, kudos to you on the universal basic income. We'll call it a pilot program because that, whether people like it or not, that's going to need to be a conversation that we're going to have as a country at some point in the near future. I'm sure at the time when you were considering universal basic income, we did not expect artificial intelligence to hit as quickly as it did, nor as hard as it has. And so, no, again, at some point, this country and the world indeed is going to have to grapple with concepts that seem asinine. Universal basic income does not seem asinine to us around here, but in terms of having that conversation, certainly with conservative-minded folks, it's to them it's very much asinine. So I salute you for that, getting a program like that off the ground, because if nothing else, the data that will come from that will inform, hopefully, decisions that will affect people into the future. And so for you, that will absolutely be your legacy. I do want to circle back though, because we talk a lot on this show about police, and we talk a lot about police training. And there are a handful of studies, I suspect, because there can only be a handful of studies that get funded and people can like get across the finish line, but there indeed are only a handful of studies. But they all suggest the same thing. These studies suggest that police training simply doesn't work. And I think you kind of made this point a little earlier in your previous statement, saying, the simple quiz, check the boxes, yes or no, should I do this, should I do that? Okay, I passed, I have a passing score, I'm not racist, and now I don't have to, take that quiz again for another, 2 years or 5 years or whatever, recertification. Right. So perhaps that was the sort of training that was being monitored in these

0: studies, and again, these are academic, like university level studies that were being performed. We shared the data on the show plenty of times for folks that want to go back and check. It's in the archives. But the one thing that we kept coming back to was that police training didn't work. Sensitivity training didn't work. Racial bias training doesn't work. None of that stuff works in the heat of the moment. What people have done in this country is given a weapon to police and then sent police to every single call, be it a bad guy with a gun or a cat stuck in a tree. Right. Mm-hmm. And so you show up with a device, a contraption. Its only purpose, the only reason it exists is to end a life. That's it.
1: Lethal weapon.
0: Lethal weapon, indeed. But that's it. I mean, you're not going to like shape wood with it. You're not going to make dinner with it. It's only going to end a life, right? So in every single interaction with police across the country, police indeed are the ones who always, across the board, introduce the lethal element into the equation. Sometimes individual citizens introduce that element, but all the time police introduce it. And Brian Stevenson is a person that we look up to around here. He's the CEO of the Equal Justice Initiative. He has a way of framing this way of thinking. Now he works with prison and incarceration rates in the wrongfully incarcerated, typically black and brown populations. But the thinking, I think, is consistent. And I hope that you follow me here. I'd love your thoughts.
1: Yeah.
0: He says, listen, if we have, he basically says there are certain things we need to get perfect, right? We cannot have any room for error. And if there is error, then we need to address it and we need to identify the error and ensure that the error doesn't happen again. And so his example is, if we have 10 airplanes that take off, and for every 10 that take off, one of them crashes, then nobody would fly. And that would be unacceptable to a government, to a society, to everybody. And everybody's comfortable with that logic, right? But if you look at the amount of police shootings that take place, if for every 9 shootings, 9 times the police, or every 10 times, I should say, police in someone's life with their gun, if one of them was not entirely justified, the same approach to policing doesn't work. And, you know, our supposition is that a lot of the silence that's surrounding police and the error rate that they have when interacting with black bodies, black and brown bodies, I should say, not just killing people, but shooting people, abusing people, beating people up, all that sort of stuff, right? Innocent people. The reason that there is a stunning silence surrounding that is because of racism. Now, I want to bring this home for you because I know I said a lot, but when the data shows that police training doesn't work, and the error rate disproportionately affects black and brown bodies, and there's not much, I should say there's nothing in the way of accountability when it comes to police. That was the basis of the Black Lives Matter movement. Talk to me and our listeners about what the training programs that you implemented did differently, or what you believed would come from your specific iteration of police training on the ground in Hudson.
1: Yeah, for me, it was important not to just announce all this training. For me, it was important to start to change the culture of how you look at policing in the city of Hudson.
0: Okay.
1: So we looked at it through a wide lens. We focused on our young people. So, you know, we put in a program called Handle with Care. So anytime there's an arrest where a young kid is present, what would happen is, you know, that kid would go to school and then he would act out and he would have all these things that are going on and he would get suspended. Teachers would kick him out the class and do all these things, but it wasn't getting down to the root issue of what happened.
0: Yeah, okay. So,
1: handle with care, basically a note would go out to the school and to the teachers and anyone who deals with this kid, and it wouldn't have specific information, but it would say that this child has been involved in a traumatic incident. Handle them with care. And then we would bring in the supports to help that child deal with that.
2: Okay.
1: Also, we had to look at how our police perceive the community. You know, when I first got there and I sat down, and, you know, that this was the first meeting I was nervous about being mayor, because now I'm sitting across all of these people who now work for me, who I've only known growing up as raiding my house or arresting my family and friends. And I wanted to see, like, what are we doing in the community? Where is our impact? How are we knowing the community and the people we're serving and protecting? And one thing I noticed is, like, they were going to the block parties, they were going to all of the events around the community, but they were just standing there like security. Sure. So for me, it's like, no, we're not going to stand there with our arms crossed. Don't show up with your weapon. You know, wear your summer uniform if it's summer, you know, the shorts and the bike outfit, and interact, you know, get in the dunk tank, play basketball with the kids, talk to families, because, you know, the best policing is when people say, like, they know the cop on the street and he walks the beat. You know, he's doing all those things. So we made all of our officers, you know, do that. And I basically told them, like, if interacting with the community is a problem for you, you don't need to be a policeman in my community. Mm. And then we looked at our local jails. And this is where I worked with an organization called Greater Hudson Promise Neighborhood, who does amazing work around incarceration. And one of the things we saw was that when a parent gets arrested, they're not just out of the picture. It's not like you caught this quote unquote bad guy. Like, this affects an entire family. So we would watch the visits, and, you know, kids would have to see their parent between a glass. You know, they weren't able to hug them. They weren't able to, you know, read with them. So we created this enhanced visit program, which Promise Neighborhood took to another level that was amazing. You know, they do great work, but the kids were able to see their parents and come in there and hug them, sit on their lap, play games with them in an open room, and not have to feel like, you know, there's all these people with guns around them and, you know, they have to be nervous. But we wanted that parent to still feel part of the community, part of the family. You know, we had tutoring sessions where they were, you know, helping kids with homework and all of that. And so, like, we wanted to look at the whole picture. And part of that also meant if we have some officers who, you know, are seen as bad officers, then we have to pinpoint who they are and get them out of our community. We know body cameras are great, which I also initiated. Every cop has to have, you know, body armor. Nice. You know, body camera, I mean, but that also doesn't tell the whole picture, because a lot of times when we see these atrocities that happen, you know, they're from body cam footage. Mm. So we wanted to make sure our officers have a relationship with the community that they're protecting.
0: I appreciate that response. I know that, and you probably know this better than most folks, but I know that governments tend to move very slowly when it comes to progress in the scale of a lifetime of a person, right? Mm-hmm. Countries, governments, systems, they move very slowly. And so it looks like programs that you just suggested and initiatives that you just suggested. So my hat's off to you, because even though that sounds like very obvious, I'm sure that was a ton of work to get that off the ground, to get people to participate, to change their thinking. And, you know, that's moving in the right direction. And reasonable people, reasonable Black people, reasonable activists, people like that, understand that progress takes time. It just takes time of you and your grandfathers and your children, and it takes everybody's time, but it does take time. And so again, hats off to you. We're going to break in a couple of minutes, but I want to ask you another question before we go. You've talked openly about, you know, trauma and leadership. So talk to us a little bit more. How do unresolved childhood experiences show up in adults who maybe appear successful on the outside? And I'm guessing that this is something that you can speak to personally.
1: Yeah, definitely. You know, when you're in the business of community work, you know, whenever the phone rings, 9 times out of 10, it's bad news. It's somebody needing help, someone needing support. Maybe they're being evicted. And for me, dealing with these issues, and like you said, government moves very slow. So, you know, I faced eviction before, and I've had to look at my family when, you know, they post that notice on the door. So for me, I wanted to fix things right away. But the process for getting people help was so long that we ended up having to create other initiatives to move things along. And then with me being the first African-American and being 34 at the time, and people saying he's too young, he's inexperienced, he's all of these things, you become kind of the martyr. Like, whatever you do, it's gonna be passed on to the next generation. So if I don't do a good job, it's gonna be 10 times harder, you know, for the next person who's of color that wants to run for mayor, or any citywide race. And in my community and in our county, it was unheard of for somebody young and black to be at the helm. So dealing with that, and also dealing with life that doesn't stop. Life doesn't stop because, you know, you take a place in leadership. So I remember one time my younger brother got arrested and the media posted my picture on the newspaper as if I was arrested. And you still have to come in front of the people and lead. You still have to, you know, deal with the trauma that, you know, your brother is going to be going through a long system that's going to be unfair to him. But also at the same time, you have to show face and be someone that's going to talk to the people and stand strong. And then you also have to go home and be a parent. So, you know, all of those things combined, it's tough. It's tough, especially on black leaders.
0: Yeah. We know that well around here. We work closely with a lot of black leaders around the country. And it's one of the things that we do understand. But, you know, kudos to you for making it through all that and still got your head up high. To stream additional content or to download entire episodes, visit CivicCypher.com.
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1: Jenny Venus, I want you back. Letting that music roll on this Sunday morning. What's up? It's Ariel. Are we entering into the fourth week that Drake's Iceman is going to sit at the top of the Billboard charts? Honestly, I'm going to tell you yes. I really feel like it is going to continue to stay on top of the charts. Now, I know some of the conspiracies out there are, but this is streaming from a farm. Listen. Either way, there is somebody out there that is absolutely eating this music up. A lot of people, obviously, because, again, it is still sitting on the top of charts. Fourth week, it's not historic, but that's still a big deal for a rapper who, you know, took some serious hits last year.
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1: What's up, Zariel? With you on this Sunday morning, sliding right into Giveon Jezebel. Still got Jordan at a 2GK, Lonnie headed in your direction. And Amazon, they said, oh, you like book talk? Well, let's go ahead and turn some of those things into a movie. We'll talk more next. Thanks for listening. Happy Sunday. By the way, throw us in your presets on that free iHeartRadio app.

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1: Leon Thomas starting off the next set of back-to-back music on this Sunday morning together. What's up? It's Ariel. Now, me personally, I love a good Kennedy Ryan book. But, I mean, you know, if that ain't your thing, that ain't your thing. But I am on Book Talk, and that is where I found the author Kennedy Ryan. Now, speaking of Book Talk, Amazon was like, oh, y'all love the movie Every Summer After? Well, Every Year After, how about we make that into a movie? And it is coming, and people are excited about it. They're comparing it to The Summer I Turned Pretty. Not even gonna hold you. I know what it is, but I didn't watch it. Something about it just, like, it didn't pique my interest. Should I look into that one? Friend, slide in my DMs. Let me know what I need to know. Oh, hell yeah, on all socials.
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1: 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What's up, it's Ariel with you on this Sunday morning. Let's say you got some time on your hands, you got something that you want to watch. Let me tell you what you should be looking at. And it does involve music, so we'll talk in two more songs that includes Lil Wayne and Rick Ross. Right now, Tim's what you need. Thanks for listening.

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Ariel, one time for the West Side, baby. 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

0: 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Somebody tell them people Mr. Hem is here.
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0: 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Alright, we could go band for band.
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1: Double R with the factory rims. I got the 90 years, the verge of the bribes, I'm really a threat.
0: It's got to the point that I don't even care. I got jewels in a safe that I don't even wear.
1: Bro, do it for some shoes and some clothes. 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

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What's up, it's Ariel with you on this Sunday morning. Future commas headed in your direction. Speaking of commas, yo, Drake definitely running up some commas as far as streaming numbers are concerned. Will he still sit at number one tomorrow? The prediction is yes. I will tell you why next. In the meantime, Dave and Tim's, thanks for listening.

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1: Kendrick Lamar's Luther to start off the next set of back-to-back music on this Sunday morning. And I'm about to talk about Drake. That feels a little bit messy, but I need you to focus on the subject at hand, okay? We can never take away the fact that Drake is absolutely a culture-defining artist. You may not think like the culture that he's defining, but I mean, that's what he is, right? So looking at his Iceman album, very first week, 465K units moved. Second week, 235. By the third week, 174. And this week, even though the numbers are starting to trend down, 137 units moved in week four. It could very much still be at number one tomorrow for the fourth week in a row. Not necessarily history making, but still nothing to look away from.
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0: In the kitchen, we ain't even

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What's up? It's Ariel. 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

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What's up? It's Ariel. Got another great show coming to the 505, and it's happening September 20th at the First Financial Credit Union Amphitheater. 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
1: We're going to have some fun today. But first, let me start off with some new music. Here's Nobody But T.I., and then I'll hit you with a throwback from Pliers. But first, I'm Mr. Him.
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2: I used to think about immature things. 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

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Zodiac sign, it must be a Gemini moon, cause we about to go half. 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

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What's up, West Side? Hey, thank y'all for having us on. Albuquerque's real hip-hop and R&B is Power 100.9.

0: 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It is a Sunday fun day. T-Boy right here inside your radio. Don't forget, if you out and about, shout me out on Instagram at IAMTEEROY 2.0. More music on the way. I got that Dave and Tim's joint called Rain Dance, Kendrick Lamar and SZA with Luther. And also, let me remind you, man, it's all about FIFA World Cup. 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Yeah, United States, Mexico, and Canada. 48 teams and complete coverage powered by Fox Sports. So, man, it's definitely going down. The World Cup final is July 19th, so I hope you're cheering on your favorite country, your favorite team, and they are showing up and showing out. If you need more details, hey, you can click it on. You can follow me on Instagram. I'll send you the link. IAMTEEROY 2.0. All right, coming up in the next hour, we're going to find out what you're sick and tired of. If you leave a message on the voicemail, we listening.
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1: It's a Sunday fun day, and the voicemail has been activated. We're going to find out what you sick and tired of after that Mariah the Scientist. But first, here's...

0: Rob is back in the 505, and you're locked in to Power 100.9. It is a Sunday fun day. T-Boy right here inside your radio, and let's have some fun with my voicemail. Don't forget, man, you too can be heard. Tell me what you sick and tired of. 888-833-7691.
1: You know, I am so upset with people who think that the best way to communicate is being passive aggressive. Like, say what you mean and mean what you say. Don't say, like, oh, I would do this, but I don't know. I mean, you can do what you want to, but IDK, like, tell me what it is you want to do. Don't pull that passive aggressive crap on me. Like, and I hate when I'm trying to make a decision. I'm trying to just get you to say yes or no. You're saying yes, no, maybe, other than, or whatever. Just say what you mean. I do not like when you call into those call centers and no one picks up. Like, that's the whole point of a 100 number, right? To help you out. Every time I call, I try to bypass it by pressing zero. That doesn't work. I try one. I don't want to hear all these prompts. I know what I want. Can someone just pick up the damn phone? Pick up the phone. I might as well call India, because like, it's those scam centers are always answering their calls, right? They're always calling me. I have no problem with that.
0: Whatever you sick and tired of, leave a message on the voicemail, 888-833-7691. That's 888-833-7691.
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But first, let me hit you with this Don Toliver.

0: world's most dangerous morning show is right here on Power 100.9. It is a Sunday fun day. T-Roy right here inside your radio. Don't forget, I got music on the way from Johnny Venus. Also, Chris Brown is going to slide through. And don't forget, tomorrow, it's your four opportunities again to get that $2,500. 8 a.m., 11 p.m., and 2 p.m. and 5 p.m. are the money hours for you to get that share of $250. Yeah, it's all about the USA giveaway starting back again tomorrow morning at 8 a.m. I mean, just think about it. What would you do with $2,500? Where would you take a road trip or even travel to with $2,500? Let me know. Leave a message on the iHeartRadio app. Hit that red microphone. That's that talk back and send me your message. Coming up in the next hour, man, we're going to find out what you're sick and tired of. So keep it locked. The voicemail's just been active.
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1: 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We're going to activate the voicemail after that Lil Wayne and Drake. But first, I'm really starting to like this joint, man. Here's the new one from Brent Faiyaz. It's called Butterflies.

0: Leave me.
1: It's Power 100.9. It is a Sunday fun day. T-Roy right here inside your radio, and we got to tap into the voicemail. Somebody just left me like three messages. I got three freaking brand new messages in my voicemail, man. Let me see what people are sick and tired of.
2: So I just left the gym, and I just want to know from everybody, what's up with the selfies? Like, I know we all in here trying to get fit and look good, but you got a whole, like, all your friends with a camera crew following you around, and I'm trying to get that set after you. I'm trying to get on those barbells or something, or dumbbells or something. So can you not, please? Can we all just stop? Thank you.
3: You know what is driving me crazy? The self-checkout lines at all these stores. Seriously, I'm trying to scan it, and, you know, it's beeping at me and taking out the bag. And then once you put it in the bag, it never can, like, fill it or catch the weight. So you still got to redo it, rescan it. And every person that's doing self-checkout, it's like their first time ever. Like, they've never scanned something in their life. So it's the worst experience ever.
1: 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Everybody's sick and tired of something. And if you want to vent, drop that comment, 888-833-7691. That's 888-833-7691, because we listening.
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weekdays with the Breakfast Club on Power 100.9. 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

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T-Boy right here inside your radio. And I got to give a shout out to the West Side. Yeah, that's right. Thank y'all for hanging with us on Albuquerque's real hip-hop and R&B. 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

0: Your it is a Sunday fun day, T-Boy, right here in Southern Radio. And first and foremost, man, I got more music on the way. The newest one from T.I. is called Mr. Him. Also, Mariah the Scientist is burning that blue. And if you don't know, our iHeartRadio Music Festival is back and presented by Capital One. September the 18th and 19th, Vegas is going to be crazy. 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
1: 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Tim's what you need. But first, French Montana, Matt.

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1: You know what? I'm going to remain anonymous, and I'm sick of my daughter's dad. I'm tired of taking care of her by myself. I'm tired of being nice. I'm tired of being good. I'm a great mom, but I need help. I need you to help me with her. She's 8. She's going to be 8 Friday. Help me, please. But I ain't gonna beg. I've been doing it this long by myself, and I ain't, you know, I just think you need to man up and do what you need to do. That's it.
2: Hey, hey, hey. I'm going to remain anonymous, but I am sick and tired of a few things, but I'm going to name my number one thing. I am sick and tired of people being so inconsistent. Like, we are too old for the games. Too grown. I do not have time. I have a child to take care of, and I don't want a man that I have to take care of like my child. I have a kid, okay? Step up, get it together, and maybe somebody will give you the time of day. But I am not out here looking for fun and games. None of that. Bring something to the table. Thank you.
0: 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Well, leave it on the voicemail, 888-833-7691. That's 888-833-7691.
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1: 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Somebody's trying to work it. Also, Leon Thomas in 7 minutes. 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
1: 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After that, Lil Wayne and T-Pain got money. We're going to tap that voicemail to find out what people are sick and tired of. Here's new music from Johnny Venus.

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1: 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Remember to leave that message. 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
2: You know what I'm tired of? I'm tired of women constantly bashing men. I don't understand it. This generation of women do not take responsibility for why the dating pool is trash. I think men are more simple creatures. They say that women are easy. Men are very easy. F*** them off. Make them a sandwich. Know when to shut up.
3: What I'm tired of is men allowing and leading women on, making them feel the lead.

You be on some toxic, but how can I get off this? Haven't seen you in 3 months, I miss you. Can I see you, babe? Every time I see one of your pictures, that drive me crazy. Girl, I know you miss it, especially how I kiss it. Message say deliver, you keep going missing on me. Every time you get back in the picture, you

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1: The Kid, Ferrari Simmons, as we get into this LMA 100. It depends. Chris Brown, Bryce Tiller in 5 minutes. And we got to talk about Patrick Mahomes, because getting $500 million? Yeah. Let's

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1: The Kid Ferrari Simmons got some Future and Rihanna coming up next. That Love song, I love that song. And I gotta talk to you guys about Bruno Mars. Oh my God, he's setting records, man. Let's talk about that next. 5 minutes, stay close.
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1: The Kid Ferrari Simmons, how you doing? Got some ninjas in Paris. Jay-Z, Kanye West, yes, ninjas. Bird and Blue, Mariah the Scientist on the way. And we got to talk about LeBron James. He makes a statement about Bronny. Let's discuss. 5 minutes. Stay close.

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